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3: 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Number one country, WZOB. Sunny, hot for the afternoon. Tonight, mostly clear. Overday low 73. Tomorrow, mostly sunny. Possible rain, thunderstorms. High of 94. For Sunday, sunny with a high of 94.

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7: We are the country. 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Sunny, hot for the afternoon. Tonight, mostly clear. Overday, low 73. Tomorrow, mostly sunny. Possible rain, thunderstorms. High of 94. For Sunday, sunny with a high of 94. 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
8: News. I'm Carmen Roberts. A mistrial in the Lindsey Clancy murder trial after jurors failed to reach a verdict on the charges against the Massachusetts mom who killed her three children. President Trump reacted to the news.
9: She did a horrible, horrible thing. Can't be worse. But you'll find out what the price to pay is. There'll be a price. It's going to be mental institution or jail or something. But I guess they're going to go through another trial. It's too bad.
8: The president speaking to reporters in the Oval Office. Clancy's defense team says she was not guilty due to insanity caused by postpartum psychosis. And stocks took a tumble after jobs surged in August, raising the chance of an interest rate hike.
10: U.S. employers adding 162,000 jobs in August, blowing past economists' projections.
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0: 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Hey, call your anniversary in at 256-845-2810 to enter. 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
2: News, I'm Tom Rigotti. The Lindsay Clancy murder trial ends in a mistrial. She'd been charged with strangling her three young children. The defense claimed Clancy suffered from postpartum psychosis. Fox's Brian Yenis is in Plymouth, Massachusetts.
3: This jury sent a final note saying that, quote, with a heavy heart, they could not reach a unanimous decision in deciding whether or not Lindsay Clancy was criminally responsible for killing her three children.
2: Defense lawyer Kevin Reddington says there was a single holdout juror who opposed a not guilty by reason of insanity verdict. Clancy can be retried. Flying this Labor Day weekend will be more expensive.
4: With ongoing conflicts in the Middle East driving up the price of jet fuel, AAA says travelers are paying about 2% more for airfare over the Labor Day holiday weekend than they did this time last year.
2: That's Fox's Jonathan Sary. 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

I can kill a deer or a buffalo. 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
1: News. I'm Deborah Valentine. A juror holdout causing a mistrial Friday in the trial of Lindsay Clancy in the triple murder trial of her three young children. Fox's Brian Yenis reports from Plymouth, Massachusetts.
2: District Attorney Tim Cruz said this trial was not about the mental health care system. It was about the cruel and calculated murder of three children.
3: Our priority has always been to fight for Cora, for Dawson, and for Callan.
1: A retrial is a possibility. A status hearing is planned September 29th. The U.S. Labor Department reports employers added a surprising number of jobs in August. President Trump comments.
4: They announced 162,000 jobs, new jobs, which was about five times more than the projection.
1: The unemployment rate stayed at 4.1%. 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
2: Callahan, a mistrial declared in the Lindsay Clancy murder case. Jurors deadlocked on whether she was legally responsible for killing her three children. The state must decide whether to try her again.
3: The DA has not said if they will retry this case, but in the meantime, Lindsay Clancy remains at the psychiatric hospital until that decision is ultimately made.
2: Fox's Brian Yunus' status hearing set for September 29th. U.S. Central Command says the U.S. has struck more targets of the Iranian Revolutionary Guard Corps.
4: They say the strikes follow recent attempted attacks by Iran against commercial shipping in the Strait of Hormuz and military service members.
2: That's Fox's Christina Coleman. A plane carrying U.S. envoys Steve Witkoff and Jared Kushner has landed in Moscow, reportedly for talks on a proposal to end the war in Ukraine. 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
2: 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Cobb, 45, 30. Stays on his feet. 25, 20. Foot race to the end zone. 10, 5, touchdown. 45 yards.
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7: Good morning. We are here at WZOB with your morning forecast. Early this morning, you're looking at sunny conditions with a low of 74 and a high of 93. Wind gusts up to 1 mile an hour, and that is your morning forecast.

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6: Good morning. We are here at WZOB with your morning forecast. Early this morning, you're looking at sunny conditions with a low of 74 and a high of 93. Wind gusts up to 1 mile an hour, and that is your morning forecast.

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1: Daria Aldinger mistrial in the Lindsey Clancy triple murder trial. Fox's Brian Yenis in Plymouth, Massachusetts, says it was over a single juror.
2: District Attorney Tim Cruz said this trial was not about the mental health care system. It was about the cruel and calculated murder of three children.
3: Our priority has always been to fight for Cora, for Dawson, and for Callen.
1: Status hearing will be held this month to determine if there is going to be a retrial. We will head into Labor Day weekend with a stronger than expected jobs report, but President Trump isn't surprised.
4: They announced 162,000 jobs, new jobs, which was about five times more than the projection.
1: Unemployment nationally holds steady at 4.1%. 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
11: Good morning. We are here at WZOB with your morning forecast. Early this morning, you're looking at sunny conditions with a low of 74 and a high of 93. Wind gusts up to 1 mile an hour, and that is your morning forecast.

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1: With another ARN News update, I'm Charlie O'Brien. Alabama drivers are paying more for gas this holiday weekend. Jim Faraday with some tips.
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1: The new acting secretary of the Army, Adam Tell, is an Alabama native from Northport in the Tuscaloosa area. Outgoing Secretary Dan Driscoll resigned this week. I'm Charlie O'Brien, and you're up to date around the world and around your state. 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
6: Good morning. We are here at WZOB with your morning forecast. Early this morning, you're looking at sunny conditions with a low of 74 and a high of 93. Wind gusts up to 1 mile an hour, and that is your morning forecast.

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10: Good morning. We are here at WZOB with your morning forecast. Early this morning, you're looking at sunny conditions with a low of 74 and a high of 93. Wind gusts up to 1 mile an hour, and that is your morning forecast.

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1: I'm Jack Callahan. U.S. envoys Steve Witkoff and Jared Kushner are in Moscow. And we'll meet with Russia's President Putin today about a new proposal to end the war in Ukraine. A mistrial declared in the Lindsey Clancy murder case. Jurors deadlocked over whether she was legally responsible for killing her three children. The state must decide whether to try her again.
2: The DA has not said if they will retry this case, but in the meantime, Lindsey Clancy remains at the psychiatric hospital until that decision is ultimately made.
1: Fox's Brian Yenis. U.S. Central Command says struck more targets of the Iranian Revolutionary Guard Corps.
3: They say the strikes follow recent attempted attacks by Iran against commercial shipping in the Strait of Hormuz and military service members.
1: Fox's Christina Coleman. 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
7: Good morning. We are here at WZOB with your morning forecast. Early this morning, you're looking at sunny conditions with a low of 74 and a high of 93. Wind gusts up to 1 mile an hour, and that is your morning forecast.

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1: 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Cobb, 45-30. 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
0: The Tigers open the season in Atlanta against the Baylor Bears. 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
6: With another ARN News update, I'm Charlie O'Brien.
7: The Justice Department is seeking a summary judgment against the state of Alabama over its prisons. It says there is a pattern of violence and excessive force by staff. Democratic State Rep Chris England says it needs reform.
8: There has to be ways where we create accountability and transparency so we can eliminate the corruption and the incompetence.
7: The Department of Corrections has not commented on the government's motion. A trial is set for November. An Alabama city tries to ban recording at public meetings. The issue Thursday revolves around Leeds resident Christy Johnson live streaming the meeting on social media. An official told her to stop. The official changed his position later, saying the city hasn't adopted a resolution on videoing or streaming public meetings. I'm Charlie O'Brien.
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11: Good morning. We are here at WZOB with your morning forecast. Early this morning, you're looking at sunny conditions with a low of 74 and a high of 93. Wind gusts up to 1 mile an hour, and that is your morning forecast.

want to share these words with you this morning. In the book of John 15:4, we are told, "Remain in me, as I also remain in you. No branch can bear fruit by itself. It must remain in the vine. Neither can you bear fruit unless you remain in me." 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
0: I want to share these words with you. 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
2: You're now listening to the Obituaries of the Air, brought to you by CNH Drugs. Phyllis Marie Jones, age 77 of Fort Payne, passed away on August 29, 2026. Funeral services will be held at 3 p.m. on Saturday, September 12, 2026, from the Celebration Church. Visitation will be held on Friday, September 11, 2026, from 4 to 7 p.m., from the W.T. Wilson Funeral Chapel. Reverend Autry Barnhill will be officiating. W.T. Wilson is announcing. Barbara Diane Black Van Allen, age 84 of Fort Payne, passed away peacefully on Wednesday, September 2, 2026 at Collinsville Health and Rehab. The family would like to thank the staff at Collinsville Health and Rehab for the care, love, and kindness they showed Barbara during the time she was with them. No service has been announced. Wilson Funeral Home is announcing. You've been listening to the Obituaries of the Air, brought to you by CNH Drugs.
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0: Good morning. We are now on the air with Saturday's edition of Swap Shop. I'm your host, Riley Duane. 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In the meantime, while we're waiting on some callers, I'll be reading out some cards for you. So don't touch that dial, because Swap Shop is back on the air. And yes, folks, we are back on the air with Saturday's edition of Swap Shop. Got some cards here for you, as I mentioned before, so let's see what we've got first thing on the show. Seems like someone has an electric drum set for us that they're looking to sell today. Number to call is 256-996-6671. That's an electric drum set at 256-996-6671. After that, on the Swap Shop, of course, we have an electric wheelchair here today. Asking price has been set at $200, and the number to call is 256-997-7843. That's an electric wheelchair for sale going for $200 today, and the number to call is 256-997-7843. We have our first caller of the day, so let's give him a listen. Good morning. You're on the Swap Shop. What can I do for you today?
1: How you doing today, buddy?
0: Doing pretty great. How about yourself?
1: Yeah, I'm blessed. Got a riding lawnmower. So I've got a Detroit built, 17 and a half horsepower Brigham Stratton. It needs work. I don't know what all it needs. $100 for it. 256-717-9398.
0: All righty, I've got that down. Thank you for calling in today.
1: Okay, have a good day.
0: You too. Alrighty, folks, you heard it there first. We have the riding mower today going for $100, and for more information on that, call 256-717-9398. That's a riding mower going for $100 today, and for more information, call 256-717-9398. That's 717-9398. Alrighty, let's see what we got next here on the Swap Shop today, folks. Looks like we have someone who's selling a white wicker rocker, a glass panel, a large mirror, iron chairs, a helmet for a motorcycle, or various helmets for motorcycles, and various other items as well. Number to call if you are interested in any of these items, call 256-717-2373. That's someone who's selling a white wicker rocker, a glass panel, large mirror, iron chairs, helmets for a motorcycle, and various items at 256-717-2373. That's 717-2373. 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That's 638-4855. Now, after that on the Swap Shop today, we have someone who's got a weed eater today. Number to call is 256-717-7674. If you are interested, that is a weed eater for sale at 256-717-7674. That's 717-7674. Now, next up on the Swap Shop today, folks, someone's got for us a luggage carrier for the back of a vehicle, and the asking price on that has been set at $75 today. Number to call if you are interested is 256-996-6671. That's 996-6671 on the luggage carrier for the back of a vehicle. Now, after that on the Swap Shop today, someone's got an Xbox with four controllers and headphones, two tablets, a laptop, and a Florida Gators jacket. All can be found at 256-687-0703. That's an Xbox with four controllers and headphones, two tablets, a laptop, and a Florida Gators jacket at 256-687-0703. That's 687-0703. Now, next up on the Swap Shop today, someone's got five tires for us today. These are 315-70R17 tires and wheels. Now, the number to call if you are interested is 256-605-2999. That's 256-605-2999 on the five tires at 315-70R17 tires and wheels. 256-605-2999 is the number to call. Now, let's see what we got next here on the Swap Shop today. Someone's got for sale car batteries, lawn mowers, tillers, and they do tractor work as well. So if you're interested in any of that, give them a call at 256-440-9196. That's someone who's got car batteries for sale, two tillers, lawn mowers, and they do tractor work at 256-440-9196. That's 440-9196. Next up on the swap shop today, someone's got a cultivator. Now, it's a two-row that was converted to a one-row, and the asking price is $150. Number to call if you are interested is 256-996-6710. That's a cultivator, two-row converted to a one-row for $150 today. And the number to call if you are interested is 256-996-6710. That's 256-996-6710 on the cultivator. After that, on swap shop today, someone's got a 1978 Bronco for us. Now the asking price is set at $2,500. Number to call if you are interested is 256-613-1249. That's a 1978 Bronco for $2,500 today at 256-613-2149. That's 613-2149. Now, next step on the swap shop today, folks, we've got here someone who has an antique dresser with a mirror, an antique chest or drawer with a mirror, and an antique wardrobe. So for more information, call 256-516-1277. That's someone who has for us an antique dresser with a mirror, an antique chest or drawer with a mirror, and an antique wardrobe. And yes, for more information, call 256-516-1277. That's 516-1277. Next up on the swap shop today, folks, someone has a 2012 Jeep Liberty for us today. Asking price has been set at $9,500, and the number to call if you are interested is 256-997-3287. That's a 2012 Jeep Liberty with an asking price of $9,500 today. Number to call if you are interested is 256-997-3287. That's 997-3287. Next up on the swap shop today, folks, someone's got for us an oak table with four chairs and a matching china cabinet. Now, the asking price on this has been set at $300, and the number to call is 256-605-2267. That's an oak table with four chairs and a matching china cabinet for $300 today at 256-605-2267. That's 605-2267. And after that, on the swap shop today, someone's got an oak corner TV stand for $75 today. Now, the number to call if you are interested is 256-605-2267. That's an oak corner TV stand for $75 today at 256-605-2267. Now, next up on the swap shop, folks, someone's got a Dodge hardtop, a four-door hardtop carrier, a two-door coupe. Now, that one's a 1965 model, and a 1963 model Ford Falcon, and that one is for parts. Number to call if you are interested is 256-506-8103. That's a Dodge hardtop, a four-door hardtop carrier, a two-door coupe that's a 1965 model, and a 1963 model Ford Falcon for parts at 256-506-8103. That's 506-8103. Next up, we got a card from our good friend Dave here today. He's got some Jerry Lee Lewis and Elvis Presley records for us, VHS movies, living room chair, original made paintings, some cookbooks.

0: We got next here on the Swap Shop today. Someone's got a Hoover Clean Pro vacuum for us. Now, the asking price is $65 on this today. Number to call is 256-996-6745. If you are interested, that is 996-6745. We have our next caller of the day, so let's give him a listen. Good morning. You're on the Swap Shop. What can I do for you today? Hello, hello.
1: Good morning.
0: Yes,
1: I'm calling in. I'm at the Love Stop and Go having a yard sale. There's five parties out here. There's a man that has clothes, glassware, different things. Another man set up with some sandals and some other stuff. We have a shower chair, some glassware, clothes, Mary's bottoms of things, and then there's a man that has tools, and he has a clothes dryer for sale that does work. It's in good shape. Everyone's welcome to come out at the Love Stop and Go and see what you can find to buy. Thank you. Have a blessed day.
0: Thank you for calling in. Y'all heard it there first, folks. We've got a five-party yard sale at the Love Stop and Go today. So if you're out yard sailing today, you already know where to go. Get you some good wares out there today, some good deals. And that's at the Love Stop and Go five-party yard sale out there today. So it's a nice day for some yard sailing. Let's see if we can't get some good deals out there today. And, folks, let's see. I believe we are getting our next caller in, if I'm not mistaken. Yes, we are. So let's give them a listen real quick. Good morning. You're on the Swap Shop. What can I do for you today?
2: Good morning. I still have them boys size 10 Nike cleats and the gloves to go with them to practice, and they've been wore, I guess, two, maybe three times for practice, and they're still in the box with the receipt and the things from Hibbett. And I've got some tables I'd like to get rid of. They're old tables. One's a drop leaf table. I've got an old buggy heater, and I've got some two wooden ironing boards. So that's all I got, I guess. And if you call, if I don't answer, leave a message. I get so many strange calls, I don't pick up the phone. I'm sorry, I may have missed some, but call 635-6134, Valley Head.
0: 6134, all righty, I've got that down. Thank you for calling in.
2: Leave a message if I don't answer, please. Okay, thank you, and God bless your day.
0: Of course, you too. Alrighty, folks, you heard it there first. Now we've got they've still got the size 10 boys Nike cleats and gloves. They've got tables, buggy heater, ironing boards, you name it. And again, that is at 256-635-6134. That's 256-635-6134. If they don't answer you, just leave them a message and they'll get back to you. So again, that is a size 10 boys Nike cleats and gloves, tables, buggy heater, ironing boards. That's at 256-635-6134. So give them a call today. See if you can't get you some good deals on those. And again, if they don't answer, just leave a message and they'll get back to you. But folks, we are up against a commercial break, and I'll talk to you after these messages.
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0: good morning. We are now back on the air with Saturday's edition of Swap Shop. I'm your host, Riley Duane. 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But in the meantime, we're waiting on some callers. I'll be reading off some cards for you, so don't touch that dial, because Swap Shop is back on the air. And yes, folks, we are back on the air with Saturday's edition of Swap Shop. I've got some more cards for you to read off as we're waiting on some callers today, so let's see what we've got. We've got someone who has for us a computer desk going for $30 today, so if you are interested, call 256-996-2149. That's a computer desk going for $30 today at 256-996-2149. That's 996-2149. Next up on the Swap Shop today, someone's got a 2022 6.5-foot by 12-foot utility trailer, and the asking price has been set at $1,450. And the number to call if you are interested in that is 256-601-1403. That's a 2022 6.5-foot by 12-foot utility trailer with an asking price of $1,450. And the number to call if you are interested in this is 256-601-1403. That's 601-1403. Next up on the Swap Shop today, folks, again, we have here a three-wheel bicycle with a basket going for $350 today. If you are interested, call 256-605-3220. 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And if you are interested, call 256-605-3220. That's 605-3220 on the three-wheel bicycle with a basket. Now, after that on the Swap Shop today, folks, someone's got a 7-foot John Deere rotary cutter bush hog today. Asking price has been set at $4,500. Number to call if you are interested is 256-255-1981. That's a 7-foot John Deere rotary cutter bush hog with an asking price of $4,500 at 423-255-1981. That is 423-255-1981. Alrighty, folks, let's see what we got next here on the Swap Shop today. Someone has for us a 1986 Honda Shadow motorcycle. Now, the asking price on this has been set at $400 today, and the number to call is 256-623-4831 if you are interested. 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Alrighty, folks, let's see what we got next here on the Swap Shop today. Hay, we got various types of hay here. Dry, stored, squared, and rolled. Number to call if you are interested is 256-899-3730. That's various types of hay, including dry, stored, squared, and rolled. Now, wait a minute, if I remember correctly, they outlawed rolled bales of hay, didn't they? Yeah, because they said the cows weren't getting a square meal. 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I'll keep going on. Anyways, hey, various types of hay here, 899-3730. And they also have a 2006 Pontiac GTP for us as well at the same number. That's 899-3730. 2006 Pontiac GTP and the hay at 256-899-3730. Now, next up on the Swap Shop today, someone's got a three-ball hitch for a truck for us. Now, number to call on this if you are interested is 256-630-4376. That's a three-ball hitch for a truck at 256-630-4376. That's 630-4376 on the three-ball hitch for a truck. Next up on the Swap Shop today, folks, someone's got a 12-speed boys bike for us today. Asking price has been set at $100, and the number to call is 256-687-0345. That's 687-0345 on the 12-speed boys bike for $100 today at 256-687-0345. Next up on the Swap Shop today, folks, someone has a generator for us today. Now, number to call on this if you are interested is 256-635-8887. Again, that's a generator at 256-635-8887. Alrighty, what do we got next here on the Swap Shop today? Seems like we've got here a 2003 Ultra with 161,000 miles on it. Now, the asking price has went down from $5,600 to $4,000 today. So the 2003 Ultra with 161,000 miles on it is going for $4,000. And the number to call is 256-868-0500. That's 256-868-0500 on the 2003 Ultra today. 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They have barn lumber, tools, a tool rack, baseball cards, football cards, wrestling cards, a chainsaw, a heater, leaf blower, and just a little bit of everything at 256-687-0451. 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That's 687-0451. Next up on the Swap Shop today, someone has a dining room suite for us, including a table, six chairs, and a china cabinet. Now, sold separately, you can also get a recliner, some steel toe boots, a hitch receiver, an automobile stereo, and an entertainment center as well. All can be found at 256-630-0535. That's a dining room suite, including a table, six chairs, and a china cabinet, as well as a recliner. Sold separately is the recliner, steel toe boots, a hitch receiver, automobile stereo, and the entertainment center. All can be found at 256-630-0535. That's 630-0535. Now, next up on the Swap Shop today, folks, someone has a 2011 Yamaha V-Star 250. Number to call if you are interested is 256-465-1543. That's a 2011 Yamaha V-Star 250 at 256-465-1543. That's 465-1543. And after that on the Swap Shop today, folks, someone has a table and six chairs for us today. Asking price has been set at $150. And the number to call is 863-412-6059. That's 863-412-6059 on the table and six chairs going for $150 today. One more time, that's 412-6059. It's an 863 area code. Alrighty, folks, we are up against a commercial break, and I'll talk to you after these messages.
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0: Good morning. We are now back on the air with Saturday's edition of Swap Shop. I'm your host, Riley Duane. 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But in the meantime, we're waiting on some callers. I'll be reading out some cards for you, so don't touch that dial, because Swap Shop is back on the air. And yes, folks, we are back on the air with Saturday's edition of Swap Shop. Got some more cards for you as we're waiting on some callers, so let's hop right back into it. Looks like we've got, first thing back from the break, a 1998 20-foot pontoon boat for us today. Now, the asking price has been set at $3,200, and the number to call if you are interested is 256-997-7705. That's a 1998 20-foot pontoon boat with an asking price of $3,200 today, and the number to call if you are interested is 256-997-7705. That's 256-997-7705 on the 1998 20-foot pontoon boat with an asking price of $3,200 today. That's 997-7705. Now, next up on the Swap Shop today, someone has a 2005 Jeep Liberty for us today. The number to call if you are interested is 435-233-3844. That's a 2005 Jeep Liberty at 435-233-3844. That's 435-233-3844. Now, next up on the Swap Shop today, someone has some handmade quilts and throws for us today. Number to call if you are interested is 256-638-3922. That's some handmade quilts and throws at 256-638-3922. That's 638-3922. Next up on the Swap Shop today, folks, someone has a display box for us. Now, the asking price on this has been set at $50. Number to call is 256-477-3637. That's a display box for $50 today at 256-477-3637. Now, next up on the Swap Shop today, folks, we have here a dome tent, a grain auger, and a five-speaker entertainment system at 256-477-3637. That's a dome tent, a grain auger, and a five-speaker entertainment system at 256-477-3637. Next up on the Swap Shop today, someone has for us an acoustic guitar at 256-657-5168. That's an acoustic guitar at 256-657-5168. That's 5168. Alrighty, folks, let's see what we got next here on the Swap Shop today. We've got some service cards here. So first thing we've got is someone who will work in chicken houses at 256-997-7705. That is someone who will work in chicken houses at 256-997-7705. That's 256-997-7705 on someone who will work in chicken houses today. Now, next up on the Swap Shop today, we've got someone who does mowing, bush hogging, spreading gravel, and various types of tractor work. So if you're interested in enlisting these services, call 997-7873. That is someone who does mowing, bush hogging, spreading gravel, and various types of tractor work at 997-7873. Next up on the Swap Shop today, someone does small engine repair, and they also pick up scrap metal at 256-630-3877. That's someone who will do small engine repair, and they also pick up scrap metal at 256-630-3877. That's 630-3877. After that on the Swap Shop today, folks, someone does lawn mowing at reasonable rates at 256-687-0847. 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Next up on the Swap Shop today, we've got someone who does drywall repairs, and it's a free estimate at 256-601-2766. 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Alrighty, folks, let's see what we got next here on the Swap Shop today. 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It's 547-1279. Next up on the Swap Shop today, folks, someone does caregiving and sitting with the elderly at 256-630-2180. That is someone who will do caregiving and sitting with the elderly at 256-630-2180. That's 630-2180. Next up on the Swap Shop today, we've got a service card here. Someone does mowing and weed eating on lawns. They also do car detail and bathroom remodels as well. If you are interested, you can call 256-587-0847. That is someone who will do mowing and weed eating on lawns, car detail and bathroom remodels as well at 256-587-0847. That's 587-0847. Next up on the Swap Shop today, folks, someone does ironing for the public at reasonable rates at 256-630-2657. That's someone who will do ironing for the public at reasonable rates at 256-630-2657. That's 630-2657. Next up on the Swap Shop today, someone is willing to do odd jobs at 256-687-0703. That is someone willing to do odd jobs at 256-687-0703. And we have our next caller of the day, so let's give him a listen. Good morning. You're on the Swap Shop. What can I do for you today?
1: Good morning. I have three stadium seats for sale. I also have the old strawberry shortcake dolls, a three-piece canister set. I have new men's Wolverine boots, size 9.5. I have some Under Armour football cleats, 9.5, and an Auburn purse. For I can send pictures and call 996-1060.
0: All righty, I've got that down. Thank you for calling in.
1: Thank you.
0: Alrighty, folks, you heard it there first. The three stadium seats, the old strawberry shortcake dolls, the shoes, and much more at 996-1060. She can send pictures, so for more information, that's 256-996-1060. One more time, that's 256-996-1060 on the various items. Alrighty, folks, let's see what we got next here on the Swap Shop today. Looks like we've got someone who is willing to do odd jobs at 256-687-0703. That's someone looking to do all types of odd jobs, big or small, handyman work of all kinds at 256-687-0703. That's 687-0703. Now, next up on the Swap Shop today, we've got a service card here. Someone does lawn mowing at 256-608-0011. That's someone who will do lawn mowing at 256-608-0011. Next up on the Swap Shop today, we've got a service card here. Someone does mowing and yard work at reasonable rates at 256-996-5054. That's 996-5054 on the mowing and yard work at reasonable rates. Alrighty, folks, let's see what we got next here on the Swap Shop today. We've got a trade card here. Someone is looking to trade a 2009 Saturn car for a full-size truck. And if you're interested in making that trade, call 256-630-3877. Again, that's someone who is willing to trade a 2009 Saturn car for a full-size truck at 256-630-3877. That's 630-3877. Now, next up on the Swap Shop today, we've got a service card here. Someone does sitting with the elderly or disabled at 256-605-0669. That's someone looking to do sitting with the elderly or disabled at 256-605-0669. After that, we've got someone who will do sitting with the elders, and they also offer office cleaning services at 256-630-3553. That's someone who will do sitting with the elders, and they also offer office cleaning services at 256-630-3553. Next up on the Swap Shop today, I believe we're getting our next caller in, so let's see what they've got for us. Good morning, you're on the Swap Shop. What can I do for you today?
2: Yeah, we have some fresh...
0: 6754. Alrighty, I've got that down. Thank you for calling in today. All righty, folks, you heard it there first at 256-899-6754. Get you some good deals today on all those items. It's 256-899-6754. One more time, that's 899-6754. Next up on the Swap Shop today, we've got someone who does scrap metal pickup at 256-674-3448. 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We also have someone who will haul away old cars at 256-630-9322. That's someone who will haul away old cars at 256-630-9322. After that on the Swap Shop today, someone does scrap metal pickup at 256-717-8224. That's someone who will pick up scrap metal at 256-717-8224. After that on the Swap Shop today, folks, we've got someone who will buy four-wheelers, junk cars, and anything with a motor that doesn't run at 256-242-4751. That's someone who will buy four-wheelers, junk cars, and anything with a motor that doesn't run at 256-242-4751. That's 256-242-4751. All righty, folks, we are up against a commercial break, and I'll talk to you after these messages.
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0: Good morning. We are now back on the air with Saturday's edition of Swap Shop. I'm your host, Riley Duane. 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But in the meantime, we're waiting on some callers. I'll be reading off some cards for you, so don't touch that dial, because Swap Shop is back on the air. Alrighty, folks. Yes, we are back on the air with Saturday's edition of Swap Shop. As I mentioned before, I've got some more cards for you while we're waiting on some callers. So let's see what we got back from the break. Looks like we have here someone who is looking for some ladies' long sleeve dresses, some capri pants, and a bookshelf at 256-516-1277. So if you can help her out, that's 256-516-1277. And she's looking for some ladies' long sleeve dresses, capri pants, and a bookshelf. Now, next up on the Swap Shop today, we've got someone who's looking for a cutting harrow and a turning plow for a tractor. Number to call, if you can't help them out, is 256-364-0251. That's someone who's looking for a cutting harrow and a turning plow for a tractor at 256-364-0251. Now, next up on the Swap Shop today, we've got someone who's looking for a four-bed, two-bath house to rent. If you can help them out there, the number is 256-282-3447. That's someone who's looking for a four-bed, two-bath house to rent at 256-282-3447. Now, next up on the Swap Shop today, we've got someone who's looking for a house or trailer to rent at 256-601-7817. Again, that's someone who's looking for a house or trailer to rent, so if you can help them out, that's 256-601-7817. Next up on the Swap Shop today, we've got someone who's looking for 2 acres of land, and the number to call if you can help them out is 256-638-5103. That's someone who's looking for 2 acres of land at 256-638-5103. Next up on the Swap Shop today, we've got someone wanting to buy 2 to 10 acres on Sand Mountain at 256-996-4357. That's someone wanting to buy 2 to 10 acres on Sand Mountain at 256-996-4357. That's 996-4357. Next up on the Swap Shop today, we've got someone looking for 30 to 40 acres to lease or rent near Collinsville. Number to call would be 256-996-8043. Again, that's someone who's looking for 30 to 40 acres to lease or rent near Collinsville at 256-996-8043. After that on the Swap Shop today, folks, we've got someone who's looking for a VCR DVD player today. And if you can help them out, call 256-630-0812. That's someone who's looking for a VCR DVD player today at 256-630-0812. That's 630-0812. Alrighty, folks, let's see what we got next here on the Swap Shop today. Someone is looking for 2 to 3 acres of land or a house for rent or sale at 256-641-2891. That's someone who's looking for 2 to 3 acres of land or a house for rent or sale. 256-641-2891 would be the number to call. Now, next up on the Swap Shop today, we have someone who's looking for some oak boards around 8 feet long, 2 inches thick, and 10 to 12 inches wide at 256-641-4358. That's someone who's looking for oak boards around 8 feet long, 2 inches thick, and 10 to 12 inches wide at 256-641-4358. Next up on the Swap Shop today, we've got someone who's looking for any kinds of duck hunting gear at 256-601-2766. That's someone looking for any kinds of duck hunting gear at 256-601-2766. That's 601-2766. Next up on the Swap Shop today, we've got someone who's looking for an Airstream camper. Now, number to call if you are interested, or if you can help them out. Sorry about that. They're looking for an Airstream camper, and if you can help them out, call 256-605-1284. That's 256-605-1284. One more time, that's someone who's looking for an Airstream camper at 256-605-1284. That's 605-1284. Next up on the Swap Shop today, someone's looking for a 2 chain link driveway gates, either 5 or 6 feet tall to 6 to 6.5 foot wide. Number to call if you can help them out is 256-996-5151. Again, that's someone who's looking for 2 chain link driveway gates today, either 5 or 6 feet tall to 6 to 6.5 foot wide. 256-996-5151 would be the number to call. That's 256-996-5151. Next up on the Swap Shop today, someone's looking for a Vanguard 5-brick propane heater. 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Again, that's someone looking for a Vanguard 5-brick propane heater today at 256-706-1838. That's 706-1838. Next up on the Swap Shop today, folks, someone's looking for farm animals, any kinds of farm animals at 256-687-0703. Again, that's someone who's looking for any kind of farm animals at 256-687-0703. That's 687-0703. All righty, let's see what we got next here on the Swap Shop today. Looks like we've got here someone who has an electric drum set for sale at 256-996-6671. Again, that's an electric drum set at 256-996-6671. And after that on the Swap Shop, we've got someone who is selling an electric wheelchair today. Now, the asking price on this is $200 today, and the number to call is 256-997-7843. Again, that is someone who has an electric wheelchair for us going for $200 today at 256-997-7843. That's 997-7843. Next up on the Swap Shop today, someone has got for us a white wicker rocker, a glass panel, a large mirror, some iron chairs, helmets for motorcycles, and various items as well at 256-717-2373. That's a white wicker rocker, a glass panel, large mirror, iron chairs, helmets for a motorcycle, and various items as well at 256-717-2373 of our next caller today. So let's give him a listen. Good morning, you're on the Swap Shop. What can I do for you today?
1: 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It runs good. It keeps ice real good. Then we cut trees for prices. So give us a call. We're located in Henniger. The number to call is 256-673-8841. Thank y'all. Y'all have a great Labor Day.
0: You too. Thank you. Alrighty, folks, you heard it there first. That is Flatstone and Sand Rocks. They have a freezer for sale. They've got sand for sale. 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So for more information on any of this, call 256-673-8841. That's someone who is selling Flatstone Sand Rocks, and you get quite a lot there on that. Same with the sand. They also cut trees as well, and you can't forget they're selling a freezer as well. 256-673-8841 would be the number to call. That's 256-673-8841. Alrighty, folks, let's see what we got next here on the Swap Shop today. Looks like someone's selling a 16-foot extendable ladder and an 8-foot step ladder today at 256-638-4855. That's someone selling a 16-foot extendable ladder and an 8-foot step ladder at 256-638-4855. After that on the Swap Shop today, someone's selling a weed eater at 256-717-7674. That's a weed eater for sale at 256-717-7674. Next up on the Swap Shop today, folks, someone has a luggage carrier for the back of a vehicle, and that's going for $75 today. Number to call is 256-996-6671. That's a luggage carrier for the back of a vehicle at 256-996-6671, and that's going for $75 today. After that, on the Swap Shop, of course, someone's got an Xbox with four controllers and headphones, two tablets, a laptop, and a Florida Gators jacket. All can be found at 256-687-0703. That's 256-687-0703. Someone's also selling five tires today. These are 315-70R17 tires and wheels. 256-605-2999 would be the number to call. That's 256-605-2999. Folks, we are up against a commercial break, and I'll talk to you after these messages.
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0: Good morning. We are now back on the air with Saturday's edition of Swap Shop. I'm your host, Riley Duane. 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In the meantime, while waiting on some callers, I'll be reading off some cards for you, so don't touch that dial. The Swap Shop is back on the air. Alrighty, folks. Yes, we are back on the air with Saturday's edition of Swap Shop, and I've got some more cards for you. So let's see what we got back from the break. Now, someone is selling car batteries, two tillers, and they also have lawn mowers as well. And don't forget, they do tractor work, too, at 256-440-9196. That's someone who's selling car batteries, lawn mowers, tillers, and they do tractor work as well at 256-440-9196. That's 256-440-9196. Now, next up on the Swap Shop today, folks, someone's got a cultivator. It's a two-row that was converted to one-row, and the asking price is set at $150 today. Number to call is 256-996-6710. That's a cultivator, a two-row converted to a one-row for $150 today at 256-996-6710. That's 996-6710. After that on the Swap Shop today, folks, someone's got a 1978 Bronco. Asking price is $2,500 today. Number to call if you are interested is 256-613-1249. That's a 1978 Bronco for $2,500 today at 256-613-1249. That's 613-1249. Next up on the Swap Shop today, let's see what we've got, folks. Looks like we've got here someone who's selling a 2012 Jeep Liberty. Now, the asking price is $9,500 today. Number to call is 256-997-3287. That's a 2012 Jeep Liberty for $9,500 today at 256-996-3287. That's 997. So let me read that number one more time. On the 2012 Jeep Liberty going for $9,500 today, that's 256-997-2187. That's 997-3287. 256-997-3287. I'll learn to read one of these days. Anyways, next up we got a oak table with four chairs and a matching china cabinet for $300 today at 256-605-2267. That's an oak table with four chairs and a matching china cabinet for $300 today at 256-605-2267. That's 605-2267. Next up on the Swap Shop today, someone's got an oak corner TV stand for $75 today. Number to call is 256-605-2267. That's someone who's got an oak corner TV stand at 256-605-2267. Now, after that on the Swap Shop today, folks, someone's got a Dodge hardtop, a four-door hardtop carrier, a two-door coupe, and a 1963 model Ford Falcon at 256-506-8103. That's a Dodge hardtop, a four-door hardtop carrier, a two-door coupe, and a 1963 model Ford Falcon at 256-506-8103. That's 256-506-8103. Next up on the Swap Shop today, folks, someone's got some Jerry Lee Lewis and Elvis Presley records, VHS movies, a living room chair, some original made paintings, some cookbooks, and some model planes at 256-557-9196. That's 256-557-9196. Alrighty, folks, let's see what we got next here on the Swap Shop today. 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That's 423-255-1981. 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That's 641-2891. 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Folks, that's about all the time we've got on Swap Shop Saturday Edition today. I'd like to thank everybody for calling in and thank everybody for listening as well. If you're making us a part of your morning here at WZOB, we'd like to thank you from the bottom of our hearts. And everyone have a good Labor Day out there. It's an awesome holiday. Nice day to relax if you're able to. And, of course, folks, if you're on the road today listening to us, again, thank you for listening. And just remember, it is weekend, people, and a holiday weekend at that. People do tend to drive a little bit crazy, so just stay aware of your surroundings and be safe out there, everybody. That's not me trying to scare anybody who's driving or anything like that. It's just a friendly reminder to stay aware of your surroundings and stay safe out there. Y'all, thank y'all for listening to WZOB. We have some more music coming up next. We have Dustin Lynch with the song Thinking About You, featuring Laura Elena. After that, we also have Michael Tenpenny and Same Moon, as well as Tyler Hubbard with Land. Alrighty, folks, thank y'all for listening to WZOB. I'm your host, Riley DeWayne, signing off.
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Hey girl, what's up? 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Nah, I ain't drunk. Okay, maybe I do have a little buzz, but

0: Football is here.
1: This is Cobb right up the middle. Cobb, 45, 30. Stays on his feet. 25, 20. Foot race to the end zone. 10, 5. Touchdown. 45 yards.
0: The Tigers open the season in Atlanta against the Baylor Bears. 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
6: Good morning. We are here at WZOB with your morning forecast. Early this morning, you're looking at sunny conditions with a low of 74 and a high of 93. Wind gusts up to 1 mile an hour, and that is your morning forecast.

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8: Good morning. We are here at WZOB with your morning forecast. Early this morning, you're looking at sunny conditions with a low of 74 and a high of 93. Wind gusts up to 1 mile an hour, and that is your morning forecast.

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10: Good morning. We are here at WZOB with your morning forecast. Early this morning, you're looking at sunny conditions with a low of 74 and a high of 93. Wind gusts up to 1 mile an hour, and that is your morning forecast.

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6: Good morning. We are here at WZOB with your morning forecast. Early this morning, you're looking at sunny conditions with a low of 74 and a high of 93. Wind gusts up to 1 mile an hour, and that is your morning forecast.

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3: Voice of the Tigers, Andy Burcham, with us on this two-minute drill. Andy, what was the highlight of your summer?
4: Spending some time with my wife, just getting away.
3: Really? Yeah. No, that's because your year started now, and it's going to end whenever baseball ends.
4: Hopefully with a long run into Omaha, yeah.
3: Yeah. We were talking before, I think so much happened in the offseason that it made the offseason go by really quickly.
4: Jan and I have talked about that, just how quick this summer went. And yet, it seemed like to get to this point right now, you and I, Mercedes-Benz, looking down on this field, it took forever to get here, finally.
3: The month of August especially, there are just so many positive things. From the seemingly insignificant to the team picture, like from the team picture and how crisp and clean it was, to things like Victory Day this past Sunday, things that do make a difference. They make an impact. There was a lot going on with this staff in August.
4: They had done the Victory Day at USF and brought it to Auburn, and it was about 50 kids, young people that were part of that day, both men and women and boys and girls, and just how the Auburn team reacted with them, interacted with them, the day that they had in Jordan-Hare Stadium will be a lasting memory for everyone that was involved in that.
3: From the seemingly insignificant to the obviously very significant, a busy time in the offseason for sure. Are you buying your first home, upsizing, looking for that home away from home? 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Okay, in 2 minutes, game picks, including special guest picker, head baseball coach Butch Thompson. He's at Stats Brewpub as well. That's coming your way after these words from your local stations. 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
0: We're back on the Tiger Tailgate Show. Auburn and Baylor going to kick off the 2026 season in Atlanta. 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And a special mission behind this game as well, and joining us to talk a little bit about that and the game itself is David Epps, CEO, Peach Bowl Incorporated. David, welcome. Thank you very much for being part of our show today.
4: Hey, it is my pleasure. Anytime we get to talk about football, especially Auburn football, I get excited.
0: Well, these two teams have been talking about this just for a very long time, and there's a tremendous amount of excitement. There was a lot of discussion about this game several months ago and Auburn moving its home game in the series here. Give us your perspective, David, on those conversations, how it came to be, and kind of what got us to this point today.
4: Yeah, and it's I always tell people, you know, I'm a fan first. Mm-hmm. And so I can appreciate the perspective of any Auburn fan who was disappointed to feel like, you know, this game should have been at Jordan-Hare, but it's being moved to Atlanta, and it's all about money. So I understand the perspective. The unique sort of perfect storm that created this came out of the House settlement in June of 2025. And when that suddenly allowed this new NIL system with the NIL Go and really put some rules to it, it was perfect storm because Auburn, like everybody, is looking for new ways to drive NIL for student athletes, because that's what's going to help with retention of your current players and pulling guys out of the portal or out of high school. So that was an opportunity for Auburn. We were looking for good teams to come play here, and anytime Auburn's available, we'd love to have Auburn come. So it worked out perfectly for us to say, hey, let's build something that's never been done before. Let's get the student athletes a chance, and let's do real NIL. So we built a whole marketing program around about 20, 23, 24 student athletes who help promote attendance and ticket sales and television viewership, the fan events. They even engaged in some of our charitable activities. And overall, it's really been special. So and I think today the fact that it may feel like 95 degrees at Jordan-Hare, maybe people will be at least okay to

0: Day being inside where it's 72 degrees and nice and air conditioned.
1: Yeah, there's almost a little nip in the air, quite frankly.
0: Yeah, it's, need to put on a jacket.
1: Yeah, right. And it's also going to be about 95% Auburn. Maybe that's a little high, but I mean, there are going to be a lot of orange and blue here today. And it is not necessarily because it was Auburn's home game in the series. David, this wasn't exactly designed to be an equitable split between the two. I mean, Auburn is benefiting tremendously from their involvement in the game.
0: No doubt. The fact that this was an Auburn home game, the first thing it did, which I didn't mention, is 99% of our NIL activities went to benefit Auburn. And then, obviously, the proximity of Auburn, the fact that there's so many fans. We wanted to make sure that fans who might have gone to this game at Auburn had a chance to come see this game here.
2: Yeah.
0: So it's going to very much feel like you may not be far off. It's probably 90 to 95% orange and blue.
1: Yeah.
0: And, you know, that's probably the way everybody wants it.
1: Yeah. You said something earlier I thought was interesting. You said that any time you got a chance to bring Auburn here, you want to take that opportunity. We know the huge Auburn presence in Atlanta and the surrounding areas. Just kind of discuss that a little bit about what a known audience Auburn is for you in this organization.
0: Well, it's Auburn, and I know that your listeners know it all. I mean, Auburn is a special fan base. Had a great conversation with the Auburn president last night about the Auburn Creed and how everybody in the university buys into that and believes in that. So for us, hey, it's great we can fill a stadium, but it's also a little more than that. Auburn people, I've been with the Peach Bowl organization 32 years, so I bet I've got double-digit numbers of games that I've worked with Auburn, and just the people are great, the communication is great, the culture is great, so you can't say that about a lot of schools and programs we work with. They may be good in certain areas, but Auburn just has always felt like sort of a natural extension of what we like to do in Atlanta.
1: So close. Just an hour and a half away, truly.
0: Well, Atlanta is what? Auburn East, right?
1: Yeah, that's right. Yeah, that's right. Exactly. All right. 32 years. This your first year is, I mean, you've stepped into this role. How did you get started with the organization?
0: I came out of the University of Georgia.
1: Okay.
0: That's a bad word on this show.
1: It's been a pleasure to have you with us, David.
0: No. With a master's in sports management, and I started as an intern.
1: Wow.
0: With the Peach Bowl back in 1994.
1: Yeah.
0: Selling tickets, which is how most people break into the sports business.
1: Yep.
0: And over the 32 years, I've been our COO for the past 15, but over that time, I did every job in the company for a few years along the way. And when our previous CEO decided to retire, they either had to promote me or fire me. So I'm glad they made the decision they did.
1: Then you know very well all of the different things that these team members have been doing over the last several months to get ready for this game. Just kind of talk about that operation and how many different arms there are and all the work that goes into putting this together.
0: Yeah, I'll tell you, it's a labor of love, but we try to create almost like a little mini bowl atmosphere around this game. We want it to feel special. What we hear from coaches and players who play in the game is that the off season is more efficient because it gives them something to aim for rather than maybe an easy first week. So it makes off season workouts better. It makes summer camp better. And so we treat it that way too. We want to make sure that whether you're a fan, coach, player, member of the media, we're ready for you. And Atlanta has a reputation for being a big event town. And we have a reputation for being a college football town. So our staff, the Mercedes-Benz staff, the people in Atlanta, we spend our off season making sure that today we were ready for all of you guys to come in here and walk away going, man, that was a heck of an experience.
1: Yeah. Off the field, this organization, I think throughout the years, I saw that they've given over $70 million to different philanthropic organizations. And when you came in today, we said, we want to make sure everyone is aware of what is happening off the field with this group. Talk a little about that, if you would.
0: Yeah, the athlete, organizationally, $72 million over our history in charitable and scholarship contributions. But this game in particular, We partnered with Aflac, who obviously they support the Aflac Blood and Cancer Disorder or Cancer and Blood Disorder Center. September is Childhood Cancer Awareness Month, and so we had a perfect marriage with Aflac, looking at this as a kickoff for a cause. And so we've raised $1.2 million just over the past 4 years to go towards supporting childhood cancer awareness and treatments. We at the Peach Bowl run a fund called the Peach Bowl Legacy Fund that's all it's for. We have 18 different treatments that are being trialed and sampled to try to battle childhood cancer. So this is all designed to do more than just, I mean, there's obviously going to be a winner on the field today, but there are dozens, hundreds of winners in children's hospitals around the Southeast because of what we're going to be able to do.
1: We appreciate you making us a part of a very busy day and an important day for you. We've enjoyed the visit. Thank you.
0: It is my pleasure. War Eagle.
1: All right, War Eagle. I didn't know whether I could say that or not. If you'd return it, I love it. We love to hear it. War Eagle, indeed. That's David Epps, CEO of Peach Bowl Inc. He's helping us wrap up our Tiger Tailgate Show today. Thank you for tuning in to the program. We got a lot more coming up as we get you ready for Baylor or for Auburn and Baylor. Thanks to our guests, Sal Canella, Gus Malzahn, David Epps, Butch Thompson, and Jairus McIntyre. Special thanks to Scott Scroggins for production assistance as well. This is the
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1: Final two-minute drill. You hope to start every season healthy or relatively healthy, and Auburn does that. Earlier in the preseason, Alex Golish made the announcement Ty Buster will not, he'll miss at least the first half of the season, and we'll see about the back half. J.J. Falk is out as well as Auburn opens its season here in Atlanta against Baylor for a number of weeks. And so one of the offensive line, one of the defensive line, and a couple of big depth pieces for the Tigers this year will not play here at the beginning of the year. Other than that, Auburn is healthy as it comes into the opener, and that's always good news coming out of camp when you minimize the number of injuries. This pregame medical report was presented by East Alabama Health as the official first aid provider of the Auburn Tigers. East Alabama Health keeps Auburn fans safe and healthy on game day and every day. East Alabama Health, changing what's possible. Let's check scores now. Games in the SEC and beyond. Alabama hosting East Carolina. 13th-ranked Crimson Tide have a lead 38-10. They're about midway through the third quarter in that matchup in steamy Tuscaloosa. Elsewhere, South Carolina hosting Kent State. and leading Kent State 29-0 at the half. Kentucky has a lead over Youngstown State 28-7. They're just before the half in Lexington. Top 25 outside of SEC play. Number one, Ohio State leads Ball State 28-3 as they start the third quarter in Columbus. In Bloomington, it's sixth-ranked Indiana leading North Texas 31-13. And number 23, Houston leads Oregon State 19-7. When we come back, Sun South, John Deere, countdown to kickoff. We're getting closer. This is the Auburn Sports Network.
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0: to kind of get around everybody else. You know, I stand in the back, and a lot of conversations are had throughout the week during practice. And then we spend about 45 minutes on Friday night and kind of decompress and really go through the game plan, and you kind of get the truth of how do you really feel about it. And I've always done that. I think that's the one time where you can kind of decompress for a second, and he can hear how the game is going to get played out in our eyes, and then how the game is going to get played out in his eyes, and then you kind of recenter it, and you get the real of, man, coach, do not call that play, or, man, coach, we need to make sure we call this play several times, and you get his comfort level with certain things situationally, and that's really the last time.
1: Do you take anything away from the game where these two quarterbacks played against each other a year ago? I know there's so much different from that, but is there something you can glean from that game that you can use here tonight?
0: Man, they never played really against each other, you know. But no, I think on my end, I've got so much respect for DJ. Just seeing what he had looked like coming out of high school. Anybody that starts as a freshman at an SEC school, you got a ton of respect for. I've seen that go really good, and I've seen it go really bad. And for him to handle it the way he's handled it, I've got so much respect for him. I know our team certainly has a ton of respect for him, and for him to kind of get a chance to reset and be able to go back home and do this, I think just respect for him and what he's done. I don't know if I'd look into it much further than that.
1: Wish all the best here today. War Eagle.
0: War Eagle, thank you.
1: That's going to do it for the Alex Nolish pregame report with the Auburn head coach. I'm Andy Burcham.
2: Blue Cross and Blue Shield of Alabama has been proud to present the Alex Nolish pregame report. We go back to the broadcast booth for more of the Sun South John Deere countdown to kickoff after these messages. 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
6: Auburn Baylor rematch of last year. This one in Atlanta. I feel really confident in Auburn knowing what they're trying to be and guys in that building knowing what they're trying to be. Auburn under Alex Nolish will have an identity. Got a defensive coordinator who's still here. We know who we are.
7: We run the ball and we play good defense over here at Auburn. We play hard-nosed football and we just knock somebody out every play.
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0: This is a mindset from when you walk in here to when you leave. So there's no misconception of who we are, what we're about, and what we do. Ain't no warm-up game, ain't no settling into it. You're on a national stage week one.
1: Set up a goal, man. There's going to be stuff that gets in your way, and I don't think this team is going to allow anything to get in our way, so any sacrifice that needs to be made will be made.
2: Do I want it or do I not? Do not negotiate with yourselves!
3: A catalyst, the first stepping stone for what Auburn is to come. That's what this 2026 Auburn football team is going to be.

0: Games in progress now. Arkansas shutting out North Alabama 14-0. KJ Jackson, a couple of touchdown passes for the Razorbacks to midway through the second quarter in Fayetteville. In Knoxville, they've gone to halftime. 20th-ranked Tennessee blanking Furman. That's 28-0. Faison Brandon, the freshman quarterback, he has rushed for a score. I'm sorry, he's rushed for two scores and passed for another in the first half against the Paladins. Took their offense a little time to get going in the first quarter, but Tennessee scored three second-quarter touchdowns. They've gone to the half in Austin, Texas, with 5th-ranked Longhorns leading Texas State 28-7. Arch Manning, 203 yards and two touchdowns through the air. It is 3rd-ranked Georgia pounding Tennessee State. Late third-quarter action in Athens, and Georgia leads that ballgame 49-3. Gunnar Stockton's day is done. He was 15 of 16 for 202 yards and three touchdowns. Nate Frazier on the ground, 4 carries, 3 rushing scores for Georgia. Top 25 action outside the SEC. Bit of a surprise up at Outson Stadium, or number 2 Oregon, trailing Boise State at the half, 17-14. Broncos with a 3-point lead at the half at number 2 Oregon in Eugene. It is 18th-ranked Penn State shutting out Marshall 24-0. As Matt Campbell makes his debut as the coach of the Nittany Lions, they are blanking Marshall at the half. Number 22, Iowa, shutting out Northern Illinois 28-0. That's midway through the second quarter. Hank Brown, 77 passing yards and a touchdown. Big day, though, for the Iowa running back, Kamari Moulton, 138 yards on 7 carries. And the Hawkeyes just running all over Northern Illinois. Those are the games in progress now on the Yellowwood scoreboard. It is halftime here in Atlanta. Auburn leads Baylor in the season opener 10-7. Highlights from the first half are coming up as we get into the Truckworks halftime report. Truckworks offering Kenworth, Hino, and Isuzu commercial trucks. That allows Truckworks to provide the solution for virtually any commercial trucking need. This is the Auburn Sports Network.
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4: This is the Truckworks Halftime Report, and these are the first half highlights as called by the voice of the Tigers, Andy Burcham.
0: Yeah, the defense is having the upper hand in that first half of play. 13 combined tackles for loss, 7 for Baylor's defense. Auburn had 6, and another team able to get into too much of a rhythm offensively. Baylor got some yards, got more yards than Auburn. Tigers lead it, though, here at the Sharkworks Halftime Report, 10-7. Here we'll start those highlights. Baylor won the coin toss and deferred to the second half. So Auburn got the ball first. Tigers moved to a first down before they punted the ball away. And the evidence that the Auburn defense had come to play today was there on the very second play from scrimmage.
5: Empty backfield, Lagway. Auburn brings an extra man. Lagway in trouble. Down he goes. Xavier Atkins. Atkins on the blitz and took him down.
0: The returning All-American playing like it in the first half for sure. Atkins with a sack on the second play of the game for Baylor. Bears able to overcome that, though, and do what they did many times in the first half, which was convert a long pass play. On the very next play, they got 25 yards to the tight end. Owen Freeman moved ball out near midfield. They eventually worked it all the way down inside the Auburn 30-yard line. But in a third down and short situation, the Auburn defense stood tall.
5: Third down and two for the Bears. Lagway going to run it. Tries to bounce to the outside. And he tries to leap over the Auburn defense. He fumbled it. Did Auburn recover? Tigers have it. First down, Auburn, at the 30-yard line. He tried to jump over a defender and lost the football.
0: Eric Winters forced the fumble. Caleb Harris recovered, and Auburn got the ball back, working from its own 30-yard line. The Tigers moved down the field. A big 38-yard pass to Jeremiah Koger flipped the field position, moved it down near the Baylor 30-yard line. Three plays later, the drive stalled out, and the Tigers brought in their reliable kicker to try to put the first points of the year on the board.
5: From the right hash, snap down. Kick is on the way. Plenty of distance, and the kick is good. And the first points of the season from Alex McPherson from 43 yards.
0: 3-0 Tigers after a 7-play, 45-yard drive. Midway through the first quarter, Baylor got it for their second possession. Bears moved down the field again, predominantly in the passing game. Something of note, on the play in which Lagway fumbled to end their first possession of the ballgame, the Bears quarterback really favoring his right ankle, not able to put a lot of pressure on it, and he has been much less mobile since that point in the ballgame. And so an almost entirely passing drive for Baylor on the second possession of the ballgame. It was successful until they reached the 45-yard line on a 12-yard pass to Freeman. Jared Smith nearly had an interception. On the very next play, well, you could take away nearly.
5: Third and 11. Lagway throws it. And it's intercepted at the 40. And down he goes at the 45. Second straight turnover for the Auburn defense. It's Jared Smith.
0: So the second turnover in the first quarter. First time since 2019 the Auburn defense forced two turnovers in the first quarter of a game. Tigers couldn't do anything with it. A second down and long play or a holding penalty on the first play of the drive set Auburn behind the chains, and they continued to go backwards from there before punting the ball away. Baylor moved down to the Auburn 25-yard line, but the Bears had a 43-yard field goal. That was no good. Auburn three and out on its next possession now. In fact, an exchange of possessions, exchange of punts, moved us deep into the second quarter. Auburn got the ball after an interception by Baylor at the 2-yard line. Bears had a long field. Auburn's defense forced a three and out. So Auburn got the ball in good field position, working from its own 43-yard line. On the third play of the drive, a 15-yard pass to Keyshawn Singleton for a first down. Then Bryce Kane, who had made a tackle on special teams earlier in the half, came in and was the ball carrier on a reverse, and that reverse went for 25 yards down the right sideline. That took the ball inside the red zone, and it didn't take Auburn long to pay off the drive from there.
5: First down for the Tigers. Handoff, Jeremiah Cobb, right side, 10, 5, touchdown! Touchdown, Auburn! Jeremiah Cobb, 15 yards into the end zone!
0: Most of Auburn's rushing success has come on the right side, and that's where Cobb's touchdown run went, right up the right side. It capped a 5-play, 57-yard touchdown drive, and Auburn led 10-0. Baylor, though, able to move down the field and get points on the board, an 11-play, 75-yard touchdown drive, capped by a 14-yard pass to Lewis Brown. It was a drive aided by two defensive pass interference flags, and Baylor able to get their first points on the board. Auburn then got it back and moved down the field 11 plays, and they moved well. They had plenty of time. They had worked the ball inside the red zone. A sack on second and 10 at the 18, though, gave the Tigers a long third down conversion attempt, and on a third and 18 play at the 26, Byron Brown's pass was deflected and intercepted, and that was the last offensive play for Auburn. Baylor ran it once and ran out the clock in the first half. So 10-7 is the score. Tigers lead by three here at the half over the Baylor Bears. We'll give you the numbers from the first half of play when we come back to Atlanta. That is when the Truckworks Halftime Report continues in a moment.
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1: The Auburn Tigers are 1-0 on the season after a 17-16 victory over the Baylor Bears here in Atlanta today. The defenses had more moments than the offenses today, and certainly Auburn's defense at the end made the biggest play as Baylor scored with 9 seconds to go and then tried to play for the win. They went for two, and Auburn was able to stop Baylor inside the one-yard line and keep the Bears from scoring that two-point conversion and taking home an upset win. Auburn gets the win 17-16, and nobody's left. And the real reason nobody's left is there's severe weather in the immediate vicinity of Mercedes-Benz Stadium, and folks are being asked to remain inside the stadium and shelter in place here. It has been a huge storm, a giant storm cell that started north of Atlanta and has now moved just like right around south of just outside the stadium here. But I don't know that anybody noticed it during the fourth quarter, because it was a dramatic fourth quarter. Back and forth they went. A lot of emotional spikes and valleys. And in the end, Auburn made enough plays to get the win. We're going to be joined by Ronnie Brown here momentarily. Before we do that, though, let's take a good look at the Yellowwood School Board games that are going on right now across college football. The evening wave of games about to get started. And a couple of games that already have gotten started. You've got Texas A&M with a touchdown lead over Missouri State, 7-0, midway through the first quarter in College Station. In Fayetteville, Arkansas finishing off North Alabama. It's 31-14. Razorbacks with 3 minutes to go. Odd score in Nashville. Austin Peay leads Vanderbilt 6-5. 6-5 late in the first quarter in Nashville. And still to come, you got Clemson and LSU. That game will get underway in just about 15 minutes or so. They're just about set to start in Starkville, Mississippi State, and UL Monroe. And then in about 20 minutes, it'll be Florida and Florida Atlantic in Gainesville. Finals from today, Georgia pounded Tennessee State 63-3. It was Texas all over Texas State 59-7. Alabama got by East Carolina 48-10. Tennessee drubbed Furman 56-9. South Carolina big over Kent State 57-0. And Kentucky beat Youngstown State 45-13. Those games weren't expected to be close. This one was, and it was. Auburn a winner over Baylor 17-16. All right, let's bring in Ronnie Brown. And man, I'll tell you, this was, it looked like a game, Ronnie, where both teams wanted to go exceptionally fast, and so they were able to get little pockets of momentum offensively. But at the end of the day, the defense, whether it was tackles for loss for Baylor or turnovers for Auburn or the final stop there inside the one-yard line, defense has just made, you know, one more big play here and there.
2: Yeah, I think that's the gift and the curse, right? Like, you go fast, but when you're not operating, you're not efficient, you know, as you probably shouldn't be or won't be early in the season, as we saw today, like a couple mistakes here and there, you know, it makes it tougher. And then the defense does have the advantage, we think, in the early in the season, right? Like, because it's just easier for them. They don't have to execute as much when it comes down to the little nuances or the small things that it cost you on offense to be successful. As we saw last, right there, that last play of the game, you know, as Jason Campbell said, just a little bit different throw, then we may have a completed conversion, right? The ball's a little bit behind him, so now the tight end don't have an opportunity to extend the ball, extend his arm, which is Auburn's grateful for. But, you know, that's the little things here and there, and just go back and forth, right? And you're out there and you're trying to make plays, which the advantage is the defense. You want to make them drive the length of the field and give yourself an opportunity to make plays or allow the defense to capitalize off of a mistake here and there, whether it's an interception or, you know, getting penalties and things of that nature.
1: 175 total plays in the game. Auburn ran 76, Baylor ran 99. Overall thoughts on the offense today, Ronnie?
2: Well, I mean, there's a lot of room for improvement. I think both coaches would say that. When you talk about Auburn, I think there are a couple of throws that Brown would like to have back just from, you know, seeing that backside linebacker and some of those crossing routes and things of that nature when you're reading. And then also, you know, you saw him jump. He missed one early in the game where he had an opportunity. So those are the things that be expected early in the game. I think offensively, you know, we got to be able to do a better job running the football. Because that's going to be really key here in a few weeks when, you know, you want to keep improving in between the line of scrimmage. Obviously, health is a part of that. You got two linemen that went down, so hopefully it's nothing major for those guys. We can get them back this next week and get them up and healthy. But I think offensively, it was what we expected, right? There were some mistakes here or there. There was a couple penalties, couple turnovers, and those are the things that you want to eliminate, especially with the penalties and the turnovers, right? Like anytime you win the turnover battle, you give yourself an opportunity to be successful.
1: Baylor ran 51 plays in the second half alone, but Auburn did a much better job on third down. Tigers defense only allowed 3 conversions and 12 attempts on third down. Pretty evenly played in a lot of areas in the second half, but I thought that particular adjustment that Auburn's defense made in getting off the field a little better anyway in the second half on third down than in the first half. And certainly you look at games by Elijah Melendez with a dozen tackles and Eric Winters with 11. Give me those general thoughts on the defense.
2: Yeah, I think the defense did a great job. You know, it was a tale of two halves. Like you said, the first half, they did a really good job in the red zones. Not so much, you know, between the 20s. Baylor did a good job of driving and moving the ball, but Auburn did a really good job of not allowing them to transition and turn that into points. Second half, you kind of cut down on the third down conversions, which, you know, they made some big plays, couple fourth down conversions, but you made them earn it, right? And I think that's the key. You know, when you look at the defense, that's what you really want to do. Make them drive the length of the field. Don't give them any big plays, and try to limit those explosives. And then when you do it, you get some turnovers here or there, which Auburn did. You know, that fourth down conversion where they had in that last drive to get to that touchdown, you know, that's just a really good throw and catch, right? Like, you got to, you know, take your lump sometime. But I think defensively, the Auburn Tigers had a bend but don't break mindset, and they did a really good job, and they did enough to get the victory.
1: All right, coming up, we expect to hear from Byron Brown, Keyshawn Singleton, Elijah Melendez, Eric Winters, all coming up here on the Regions Bank postgame show. We'll have more from Ronnie Brown as well with that analysis a little later on. Interview with head coach Alex Golish. We'll give you the highlights of this game, all of the drama as it unfolded. Auburn a winner in the season opener, 17-16 today in Atlanta. Don't go away. We're just getting going. The Regions Bank postgame show continues in a moment.
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1: Welcome back to the Regions Bank postgame show. Jeff Shearer down in the locker room. He's getting ready to interview Auburn assistant coaches and players after Auburn's 17-16 win over Baylor here in Atlanta. Ronnie Brown is here. We'll get some more takes on this game from him after we check the Yellowwood scoreboard. Some top 25 teams in action tonight outside the SEC. 12th-ranked Texas Tech out to an early 14-0 lead over Abilene Christian. They played one quarter in Lubbock there. They're just underway in Ann Arbor. Number 16, Michigan, hosting Western Michigan to start off the Kyle Whittingham era for Michigan. Clemson and LSU scheduled to start 5 minutes from now, but that game is in a weather delay and a significant one. We understand they may not start that game until about 9 Eastern, 8 o'clock Central tonight. So it may be a while before LSU and Clemson get going. Finals on the Yellowwood scoreboard. Number 2, Oregon, was able to stave off Boise State 34-27 today in Eugene. Number 1, Ohio State, rolled over Ball State 56-3. It was 6th-ranked Indiana taking care of business against North Texas 52-16. 18th-ranked Penn State shut out Marshall in the Matt Campbell debut in Happy Valley, 45-0 the final. Number 22, Iowa, got a touchdown pass from Hank Brown, part of a 40-0 blowout of Northern Illinois. And number 23, Houston, was a winner over Oregon State, 33-20. Plenty to come from the locker room, Ronnie, as we look at individual performances, the running game today. We talked before the game, what kind of rotation would we see? We thought it would be by the drive, and that's how it was. Jeremiah Cobb got several drives. Omar, like when guys came in, they got a series rather than trying to sub out play-by-play. So what did you see out of Auburn's running backs today?
2: You know, I thought they did a good job. I think they improved as the game went on. You saw the second half, they did a little bit better job of pressing the hole and making the best of it. Had a couple runs that were just, you know, one tackle away from popping a long one. And so, you know, they improved. It's just the first game, you know, you want to learn to get behind your pads a little bit more, you know, trying to get the field, trying to make the big play. But that's a part of, you know, switching in and out, right? Like being able to be in that rotation. It takes a little bit to get comfortable, and you always try to make the big play on each one because you may be out that next drive. And so, you know, guys were fundamentally sound, didn't fumble the ball, didn't turn over, so that was good. So I think they did a really good job. They were fundamentally sound. They did a good job, took what the defense gave them, and that's something in an area that I expect us to improve in.
1: Wide receivers, let's evaluate what you saw from those guys. Keyshawn Singleton had 7 catches for 89 yards. He was a leading receiver at UCF a year ago, and he gets 7 catches here today. Jeremiah Koger gets 5 for 66 yards. Chaz Nimrod, 4 for 41. Jake Johnson, a big factor early. I don't know how many people had, you know, 3 catches by the tight end in the first quarter in their game plan today, but Auburn spread it around among the receivers and Johnson at tight end.
2: Yeah, I think they did a really good job, you know, and they got some easy throws, which was the key. When you talk about Singleton, he's a guy that I think has a 2X glove. And so we talk about the size of his hands. When you saw some of the catches that he made, it's not surprising because some of those catches were contested, did a really good job. But I think Byron did a good job of mixing the ball around. Like you said, the usage of the tight end is something that we all get excited about in Auburn. And so being able to utilize that position and getting everyone involved and throwing a little bit more, maybe we can get our running backs involved in that game, just taking some of those freebies, right? I think in occasion, you know, Byron kind of took a chance, tried to take a chance and go a little bit further down the field, ended up in a couple turnovers. So a little bit here and there, you may want to kind of dump it down every now and then, but he wanted to make a big play. It's a big game. We're in Atlanta. And so I expect that it was, you know, it takes a little time to get settled in. So he mixed the ball around. The receivers did a really good job of creating space and taking those easy throws and getting some yards after contact.
1: I looked at penalties, and Auburn had the same number of penalties in the second half as the first. They had 3 in each, but the yardage was cut in half from the first half to the second half. I think about penalties in a first game of the year, and maybe you expect them to be a little higher than 6 penalties for, you know, 46 yards. And I don't know, what did you see in this game, not necessarily in penalties, but that you can chalk up to being the first game of the year and 40 guys that have never played at Auburn before and just that first week newness needing to rub off before next week?
2: Yeah, I think those are things that you're going to see more on the offensive side of the ball than the defensive side. So you talk about, like, false starts, things of that nature. One, you got five new starters on the offensive line. So the cadence in a real game situation is a little bit different. You got the crowd noise, and you got a guy trying to barrel down your throat. So, you know, you look at that and said, okay, like, you know, we expect that here or there. And then just even the rustiness, right? Like saying, okay, when the defensive guys, you know, on one of those penalties, the defensive lineman was clapping. And so I think he drew the left tackle off. And so, you know, you look at that. And so I also say that the officiating crew, this is their first game as well. And So there's some things here that they may miss or they may not call that could be called. And so, you know, you want to limit those things as the season go on. That's one of the things that's first game jitters. You get a little bit more penalties from the offensive side. But it wasn't too bad, too damaging in bad situations. It created a couple third and longs for Auburn, which made it difficult to convert. But, you know, those are things that can be cleaned up.
1: Guys who made their first Auburn or got their first Auburn action today. Jared Smith got his first interception in the first quarter. Gavin Jenkins made a career-high 4 tackles. Chris Murray, his third ever start in his 40th career game. These are guys who are going to be expected to play larger roles than either they've played here before or, you know, they're getting their first action here. But it was good to see some of that production from those guys on the defensive side.
2: Yeah, and when you say that, you know, a lot of these guys, and I'm not going to say young in a sense of age-wise or, you know, I think from status, but a lot of these guys haven't got an opportunity to have many reps, right? And so to get them in and getting those reps and being able to be productive, you know, that's a great thing to see, especially some of those young guys, like you said, with Jared. You know, I expect him to continue to go up. He had a really good spring, made some plays in the spring game. And so you get those guys in, you get them comfortable. Again, next week, a lesser opponent than Baylor, you would expect those guys, those opportunities, those repetitions, right? Like that's one of the things that you can't simulate, right? Like you can't simulate opportunities and repetitions. And so you just improve with those things. So I expect those guys to continue to grow and earn more snaps and be more productive.
1: All right, we are just about ready, we think, to hear from some coaches and players in the locker room. We'll take a timeout here, and then we will get going with Jeff Shearer standing by there. Hey, do you think you know college football? 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We've got interviews coming your way straight ahead. 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
1: Well, Welcome back to Atlanta. It's the Regions Bank postgame show. Auburn a winner 17-16 over Baylor. And it's an interesting sight here to look out and see people still bunched in a couple of the corner sections, and the concourses are have plenty of people in them as well, as folks were held inside the stadium for a little while after the game because of severe weather in the area. So, not that anybody was leaving anyway, Ronnie, because this thing was dramatic. Nobody scored in the third quarter. And then in the fourth quarter, Baylor tied it up at 10. Auburn answered right back down the field. I thought that drive in particular showed a lot of grit, especially at the end when both starting guards went down on the same play. They had to come out of the ball game. And then with backups at both guard positions, Byron Brown back-to-back tough, gritty runs, including a touchdown run to put Auburn back on top by 7.
2: Yeah, and when you talk about things on this team and the characteristics of this team, you know, one thing I don't think we have to question with Coach Golish at the helm is grit and toughness, right? Like, I think that's something that they've been talking about all offseason. And so, like you said, one man down, next man opportunity, two guards go down. Unfortunately, same play. Hey, next man up, go down, finish the drive, ended that drive in a touchdown. So, you know, that's what you want your guys to think. That's the mindset you want them to have. Everything's not going to go great. Game one, off-site game, not at home, first time hitting somebody else, you're getting excited, you're in the Aflac game. So all of those factors, you know, you take them into account, but then you look at it and say, okay, what did we do well? What do we need to get better at? And it's always to get better after a win than it is a loss. And so to finish the game on the route that they did, it came down to the last second. It's funny. I was talking down there. One of the young men, the security guard, he's like, do we go into overtime? I was like, heck no, I hope not. And so, you know, to finish the drive and finish the, you know, the defensive drive there on that two-point conversion, you know, I think that shows the mindset of this team. So hopefully they continue to carry that and just continue to look at the things that they want to get better at.
1: A quick look ahead to next week. And when we talked about Dawson Pendergrass and Cody Knighton being bigger, bruising running backs, Southern Miss brought in a guy from the junior college ranks, Steven Robinson. He's 5'9", 208, and out of Coffeyville Community College. They play some good JUCO ball there in Coffeyville. And he today for Southern Miss has carried 23 times for 123 yards and 3 touchdowns. Southern Miss leads Alcorn State 49-3 about midway through the fourth quarter. So as you look ahead to Auburn's opponent next week, it's another guy who's trying to bring a lot of power and physical running for a Southern Miss team that lost a lot of parts from last year's team, including their head coach who went to Memphis and got a big win in week 0 over UNLV. But, you know, it's another tough, hard-nosed running style that Auburn will be looking to contain next week.
2: Yeah, like you said, and looking ahead, you know, I will be the first one to say I underestimated Dawson Pendergrass. Obviously, he was excited about coming back and, you know, making his return into this offense. Did a really good job. Had some tough carries between the tackles. Fought for a lot of second effort yardage, bounced off, broke some tackles. So he did a really good job, and he was effective in the running game, picking up some big plays here and there. I thought it may favor Auburn's defense because he was a big bruiser, downhill guy. A couple of times we were able to stop him before he was able to get his momentum going. And so now, hopefully, with this young man coming in next week with the same style, you know, he had a lot of carries this week as a running back. It takes a little while to get in the cold tub to rejuvenate, recover your body. And so knowing what you're coming into again, expect it. It's going to be outside, probably still going to be a little hot and humid down in Auburn. And so, you know, you look at that and say, okay, we got a taste of it this week. It was good for the defense. You are what you put on film. And so that's one of the things that's going to be an emphasis, right? Controlling that line of scrimmage on the defensive side, making sure that you shore up some of those holes. Dawson was able to bounce a little bit today and get some a little bit more yardage off the tackles a little bit. And so you look at those things, you respect it, and as a defense you say, okay, how do we get a little bit better here, and you know, try to get that big bruising style running back down on the ground without getting those extra yards.
1: All right, we think Jeff Shearer is standing by in the Auburn locker room. Let's go down and see with co-defensive coordinator and safeties coach Tim Banks. Jeff?
10: Co-defensive coordinator, safeties coach Tim Banks. Let's start with the play that saved the victory for Auburn, and that was just beautiful open form tackling. What was your view of that play by Eric Winters?
11: Yeah, he did what he's been doing all the camp, you know, making plays when we needed the most. You know, they jumped in an unfamiliar formation, you know, but he played to his instincts and came up big. So I can't say enough great things about him. We talk about a kid who's worked his tail off from the spring to the summer and obviously fall camp, and you really just got a glimpse of, you know, what we think the future holds for him.
10: What are you thinking when Baylor doesn't try to send this game to overtime with an extra point?
11: Well, you know, I mean, I think what a lot of teams would do, try to close this thing out. You know, we work a lot, you know, about just next snap mentality. You know, the guys didn't flinch. You know, if they wanted to go for it and try to win it, our guys were going to be up for the challenge, and I'm super proud of the way they responded.
10: How do you evaluate your position group and the defense as a whole today?
11: Yeah, well, I mean, it's the first game, you know, so it's obviously a lot of work yet to be done. But, you know, when you hold a really good team to, you know, 16 points or, you know, whatever it was, you know, we'll take that any day. But there's definitely a lot of work yet to be done.
10: Takeaways are huge, and Auburn got too early. What would your assessment of those?
11: Well, it's huge. It's what you said. You know, anytime you can take the ball away and give it back to the offense, it's a good day for us. So we work really hard in camp, you know, trying to take the ball away and strips, fumbles, and all those good things. And to see it show up, you know, was great to see.
10: Did you know that Eric held him out before the replay, or what did you think when you saw the replay to confirm it?
11: I know he hit him flush, you know, so in my mind, he's a big kid, so I was hoping, you know, and the good Lord blessed us, and he did, so.
10: How about the poise of your defense with the game on the line to deliver? You know, it wasn't pretty. They converted a few fourth downs, but when you had to make a play, you got it.
11: Yeah, I think that's the mark of any good team, you know, being able to focus on the next snap. You know, it's a long game, it's a long season, you know, and to be able to play every snap individually, is going to be huge for us, and those guys did that today.
10: And lastly, biggest thing that needs to be cleaned up going into week two?
11: Well, I mean, obviously, again, with the first game, it's a lot. I don't know if you can point out one particular area. I just think, again, the good teams, you know, have really big, great strides from the first game to the second, you know, and we hope to be a good team, so we need to get better.
10: Coach Banks, thank you for your time. Congrats on the season opening win.
11: Yeah, thank you. War Eagle.
1: All right, safeties coach, co-defensive coordinator Tim Banks, from the defense to the offense. I think Cody Burns is standing by waiting, co-offensive coordinator, wide receivers coach. Jeff, you got Cody?
10: You've been around Auburn a long time. You know that 17-16 is a score that means a lot to Auburn people. So to come away with a win in your first victory in the season opener, what are your takeaways?
12: Yeah, listen, I think overall it's really hard to get wins in college football in general. And obviously, you want some things to go your way that did not. Turn the ball over a little bit. I think defense played well. But at the same time, again, it's really hard to get wins, and this is the first one of many. And I'm proud of the guys, the way they fought. And I think the big thing is, like, fighting adversity in the fourth quarter, we found a way to win. And that's what this team is about. You know, Coach Golish preaches finish in the fourth quarter, and we did that today.
10: Plenty to clean up, but when Auburn had to have a drive, Byram took you the length of the field and then did it with his legs. What went well in that drive, and especially the improv to Chaz Nimrod?
12: Yeah, I think all game, if you really look at the stat sheet, man, we moved the ball, did some really good things. I felt like we didn't take negative plays in that drive. We stayed on schedule. And again, Byram's a really good player. He settled in. I think we were really good around him and made some plays for him. And at the end of the day, you saw the result was a touchdown. And I think if we can continue to put more drives like that together where everybody's on the same page, you don't take TFLs in whatever capacity, whether it be in the run game or in the pass game, and we stay on schedule, we're going to be really hard to stop.
10: Let's drill down a little bit more at your position group. Singleton led Auburn with receptions. Koger made some big catches as well. How do you evaluate the receivers first glance?
12: Yeah, solid game. You know, overall, I got to obviously go back and look at the tape. There's some things that we can definitely improve on, but Keyshawn's a really good player. He has been his whole life. This is what he does. When the moment is there, it's never too big. And there's some big-time plays he made, as well as Koger and Chaz stepped up as well in the right time, and the moment was right. So I think we're going to be fine at that position. We got to continue to, you know, allow these young players to develop and grow. And some of those guys did get some burn today out there on the field between Deshaun Spencer and Brian Williams and also Neptune. So we'll continue to grow those guys and let them play a little bit more. But I'm proud of the way we played overall at the wideout position.
10: Biggest thing as an offense that you need to clean up going into week two?
12: Yeah, I mean, it's easy to say, like, no TFLs and turnovers, right? I think if we're able to stay on schedule, we don't get knocked back, you know, on PN10s and second down and longs, and we stay on schedule is the key. And, I mean, that's offensive football, right? It's really hard to play, you know, behind the sticks and behind the chains when you're second down and long and third down and long. So we got to stay in third down and manageable. Don't give up TFLs and just truly protecting the ball, which we will moving forward, and we'll be in a lot better shape.
10: And lastly, with the game on the line, the offense did what it needed to do. And then you guys are on the sidelines and you're watching that the defense. Obviously, Baylor didn't go away easily, but winners made the game-saving tackle. What was your view of that play?
12: Yeah.
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